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1: Hey, Ivy Lewick here from the Matildas for RAD. In football, there's simply no room for excuses. If I mess up during a game, then I have to cop it. 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
1: 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Welcome back and thank you for joining us this morning here on Gospel Celebration. I'd like to celebrate and share God's Word, manna from heaven, that spiritual food. And our verse today comes from the book of John, found in the New Testament, the Gospel of John, chapter 3 and verse 16. It reads, "For God so loved the world that he gave his only begotten Son, that whosoever believeth in him shall not perish but have everlasting life." John 3:16.
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3: Coming up now, something else that always gives us a great deal of pleasure, friends. It's the chance to do one of your favorite sacred songs for you. And tonight we hope you'll hum along with us as we do one titled, "When God Dips His Love in My Heart."

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Transformation, then reciprocation, karma must return. Heal myself, secrets that I hide, buried in these words. 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Mother cried, put their hands on her, it was family ties. I heard it all, I should have grabbed a gun, but I was only five. I still feel it, weighing on my heart, my first tough decision. 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Told you I was Christian, but just not today. I transformed, praying to the trees. God is taking shape. 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I wake up at night, loved her dearly, traded in my tears for a Range Rover. 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

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He has an aura I hope to achieve. If I find some help, congratulations, made it to be famous. Still I feel uneasy, water watching, live my life in nature. 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Did he touch you? I said no again, still they didn't believe me. Mother's brother said he got revenge for my mother's face. Black and blue, the image of my queen that I can't erase. Till this day, can't look her in the eyes, pain is taking over, blame myself.

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They handed me some smoke, but still I declined. I did it sober, sitting with myself. I went through all emotions, no dependence, except for one. 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There's a lustful nature that I failed to mention. Insecurities that I project, sleeping with other women. 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

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She looked me in my eyes. Is there an addiction? 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I knew that I can't fix it. Pure soul, even in her pain. Know she cared for me, gave me a number. Said she recommended some therapy. I asked my mama why she didn't believe me. When I told her no, I never knew she was violated. In Chicago, I'm sympathetic. Told me that she feared it happened to me for my protection. Though it never happened, she wouldn't agree. 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As I write this song, I shiver cause I'm nervous. I was 5, questioning myself, long for many years. Nothing's wrong, just results on how them questions made me feel. I made it home, 7 years of tour, chasing manhood, but Whitney's gone. By the time you hear this song, she did all she could. All those women gave me superpowers, what I thought I lacked. I pray our children don't inherit me and feeling sidetracked. A conversation not being addressed in black families. The devastation haunting generations and humanity. They raped our mothers, then they raped our sisters, then they made us watch, then made us rape each other. Psychotic.

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Say thank you, Dad.

0: 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But I'll be back next week. That's right, next week, next Sunday, 7 a.m. to 9 a.m. Australian Western Standard Time, here on 100.9 FM and digital Noongar Radio Bolu, Perth. 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

0: Kaya, kaya nana not, kaya nana not. 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
0: Yak is your upper back. 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Yak is spelled Y-A-R-R-G. 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
4: Word of the day, Wadunkettler, 14th of June. The fear of man lays a snare, but whoever trusts in the Lord is safe. Proverbs 29:25. Dear friends and family, young Solomon knew that he never must fear when troubles come and great danger draws near. His hiding place was the Lord he loved dear. This was his motto throughout his career. Come trust Lord Jesus when some snarl and sneer. Pray too, see.

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0: kaya nyananok nije buja nala buja nije buja windi nije nalangjer nije nalangwangi donjo yo
1: ni nganwangi. It's time to bring back the language with Joe Collard.
2: Look at the word for we or us or our. In our ancient language, we say nala. How do you spell nala? Nala is spelled N-G-A-L with the suffix L-A, which means inclusive, our, inclusive. If it was exclusive, we'd take the L-A out and replace it with a possessive suffix nalang, A-N-G. Nalang is an exclusive, which means ours. Now, if we were to take A-N-G out and put A-G, then it would be we or nalak, nalak for we. Now, if we were to add A-D on top of A-G, then it would be nalakat, which means all of us, we all, nalakat. So let's go over it. We said nala for inclusive, nalang, which is exclusive, our and ours. Then we said we, which is nalak. And then we said nalakat, which is all of us or we all, nalakat. So today we looked at we, us and our.
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Mother Nature's quite a lady, but you're the one I need. Mother Nature's quite a lady, but you're

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A cardinal sang just for me, and I thanked him for the song. 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

0: Kaya, kaya na not, kaya na not that. Nije buja, nala buja, nije buja windi, nije nalang dir, nije nalang wangi. 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
1: Ni,
0: ngan wangi.
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1: We'll look at the root word for you. In our ancient language, we say nunuk, nunuk for you. Or we could say nuna, which is your. We can say nunang, yours. We can say nunjul, nunjul means you will. Nunukut, you all. Nunpa means perhaps you. So those words are nunuk, you. Nuna, your. Nunang, yours. Nunju, you will. Nunukut, you all. Nunpa, perhaps you.
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I feel I've died, and this is hell. 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
1: 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He was the King of the Yarrow.

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4: Word of the day, Wadunkedla, 14th of June. The fear of man lays a snare, but whoever trusts in the Lord is safe. Proverbs 29:25. Dear friends and family, young Solomon knew that he never must fear when troubles come and great danger draws near. His hiding place was the Lord he loved dear. This was his motto throughout his career. Come trust Lord Jesus when some snarl and sneer. 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

0: Yeah, what's that? Hey, what are you guys drinking in those tall purple glasses? 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Yeah. Hey, a little bit later on in the show, I'm going to do you a brand new song that I wrote yesterday called San Quentin. Yeah, I'd like to ask my wife, June Carter, come back. Come here, June. I wonder, can we get Carl Perkins out to help us with this tune, too?
1: He probably would. He would probably.

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0: 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For clothes that smell fresh, not like ashtrays. For smashing goals with the team, not running out of breath. 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

0: 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'Cause I got a paper to prove I'm sane. Can you produce one too?
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Hiya, and welcome to the Inside Out Prisoner Request Show. I'm your host, Neil Coyne, and we got quite a few messages here to read out, and I'm happy to read them out. But first things first, let's start off with a shout out to Acacia, Carnant, Albany, Mataluka, Bandy Up, Puddle Up, Baronia, Broome, Roeburn, Bunbury, Wandoo, Casarina, West Kimberley, Eastern Goldfield, Granoff, Warraloo, Hakea, and Banksia. All right, not too long to go until it's NAIDOC week, so getting close. It's also men's mental health this month as well. So don't be afraid to reach out and talk to anybody, and don't be shy. Just having yarn with someone if you are suffering any mental issues or anything. Don't be afraid, especially depression. You know, talk about it.

The week, my week, it's been pretty good. I'm pretty happy, especially, I don't like favourites, but I'm going to say Govo, to the Govo students up there, doing a really good job and looking forward to showcasing our stuff at NAIDOC week. But yeah, just wanted to give a quick shout out to the kids and the students. Hopefully you're listening. And I'll give an early shout out to AB. I know you're listening. And all the way also out there in the KGB. Yeah. Anyways, we're going to play a couple songs here, come back and start reading the messages as we normally do. And you know the first two songs. One's Warriors for Life, because we warriors. And the second one is Warrumpy, black fella, white fella. Doesn't matter what your colour. Exactly. Message. Anyways, you're listening to the voice of Neil Coyne. Tinkerbell.

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1: Welcome back to 100.9 Noongar Radio. Whoa. All right, quick shout out to Radio Mama if you're up listening up there in the Midwest. Also out in the goldfields, if you're picking us up out there. And all the way up in the Kimberley on Packham Network. So hello to everybody out there. All right, I'm going to read this one first. Just chuck it straight out there. This one says, hello, Noongar Radio. Okay, hello to you. First and foremost, I hope this letter finds you well, happy, and in the highest of spirits. Yes, you have. And it says to Jake Tokey, and he's down in Albany Prison, and he says to his partner, Zoe Reeves, just got sentenced 3.5 years in Feb. Would be kind enough to accept my shout out and inside out for my partner, please. Yes, here's your shout out to Zoe Reeves in Wandoo. Hope you're listening. I love you. I miss you. And this one is for you from your king, the one and only Jake Tokey. We on. Let's go. All right. The song Heart and Mind by Kodiak Black. I'm going to try and find it. Look, I apologise if we don't have it, but we'll try and put on some heart-loving songs here. We're going to make this segment all for you, Toki and Zoe. All right, keep it here on 100.9 Noongar Radio. 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

All right, welcome back to 100.9 Noongar Radio. Probably late notice, I should have said it first, but you know what? I'll say it now. Want me to say it now? It is a pre-recorded show. Yes, it is pretty cold, so I'm going to read these out. Forgive me if I don't read the songs. I'm going to chuck on some songs, but anyway, this one is from Jennifer Garlett, and it's to her one and only number one, Cameron Lee, and our six kids, Asante, Alexis, Akiva, Alice, Lachlan, Colin Jr. There we go. All right. And it says to my little family, not long now until we are together forever as one. Love and miss you heaps. There we go. All right. And also from, is it from Jennifer? Yep. And it's to Ashley Penny, Stevie Farrell, Edna Broppo, Annie Robin Indich, Mary Hart, Talia Hansen, Josephine Garlett, Shanika Williams, Diane Nikita. And it says, to all the ladies at the MWP, love yous all, miss you heaps, stay strong, black and deadly. There we go. Look like Akon is going to be come on here, because we'll go double Akon here, and then so keep it here on 100.9 Noongar Radio. 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
2: Funky. Give a little bit of that, a little bit of this, make them know, yeah. Shaggy.

Welcome back to 100.9 Noongar Radio. This one is to Mum, mother of Brittany Dickey, and it says, "I love you, my mum, with all my heart. Miss you heaps. Can't wait to get out. I know you're her."

Because your birthday's locked up, but not long now. I love you, Baba. Kiss up, kiss up, kiss up, kiss a hug. Okay, and another one from Brittany. It's to Shaquille Ford, and it says, "My sister, you know I'm always here for you. I know exactly how you feel when it comes to grief, but together we will get through it. Stay strong, keep your head held high. Love always, your sister, Brittany Bowe." Okay. All right, what's a bit of... Oh, actually, I'll read this one as well. It's from Brittany, and this is to her sister, Sarah Dickey in Wandoo. Hello to everybody in Wandoo Prison. Says, "I love and miss you, my sister. Stay strong, keep your head up. Love, baby sister. Kiss hug, kiss hug, kiss hug, kiss hug." All right, going to go a bit of kidding. Yes, the kidding, kidding. Anyway, we're going to go kidding here, and we'll see what comes out to that. Bit of vibe, eh? All right, keep it here on 100.9 Noongar Radio. You're listening to the voice of Neil Coyne. Oh, think about it.

Welcome back to 100.9 Noongar Radio. You're with me. Hey, hey. All right, this one's from Shanara Hart, and it's to Jason Riley, her father. And it says, "Hello, Dad, Jason. Just wanted to say happy birthday for you and, what was it, Lalani, your granddaughter. Okay, love yous. Love you from your daughter, Nara Riley Hart." There we go. Don't want a bit of Bone Thugs and Harmony. We'll chuck that on. Might chuck a birthday song on too. This one's from Tamara Palmer, and it says to her beautiful Nan Bridget Wallum, rest in peace. This is a shout out.

Just wanted to say happy birthday for you and Lalani, your granddaughter. Okay, love yous. Love you from your daughter, Nara Riley Hart. There we go. Don't want a bit of Bone Thugs and Harmony. We'll chuck that on. Might chuck a birthday song on too. This one's from Tamara Palmer, and it says to her beautiful Nan Bridget Wallum, rest in peace. This is a shout out for the Wallum Bunnell family on the loss of Nan Bridget. I love you all. I'm thinking of all you mob. You're in my prayers, and condolence to all you to the late Warwick mob, Farmer and Morrisons. All right. I might go a couple songs here first for the birthday one, and then we're going to switch it up, and you're going to take the maid. That's all right. Keep it here with me, NC. 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

Welcome back to 100.9 Noongar Radio. Better than 100% because it's that point nine that makes a difference. How many times did I point there? It wasn't nine. Anyways, this is from Tamara to big Uncle Clinton, Luke Farmer, from your niece. Says, thank you for everything you've done for me over the years, my uncle. I appreciate you. I love you and miss you. And on the other side, also from Tamara, and it says to her beautiful nan, Cheryl Leanne Morrison, says, hey, my doll, not long now, 27 days. Hey, someone counting, and I'll be home, and I love you, and I miss you, and I can't wait. All right, nice songs. I don't know, what am I going to do here? What am I going to do? Actually, a couple more here from Tamara, I'm going to read them. This one also from Tamara, and it says to a big uncle, Ashley James Farmer, says thank you for always keeping it real, my uncle. Miss you. Keep your head up, and I'll see you when I'm looking at you. Love, your uncle Ashley. All right, and also from Tamara, a shout out to also another uncle, Kevin David Morrison,

They're thinking of you always showing up when I need you. The bond and unconditional love we have is forever and unbreakable. We miss you, Uncle. All right, we might have chuck an Uncle song in here. You know, try and find one or what? Hopefully we can. Hopefully there's some kind of one on the system here. All right, keep it here on 100.9 Noongar Radio. You're listening to the voice of Neil Coyne. Oh.

0: up lately?
1: I haven't really talked to him, but he looks pretty down.
2: He looks pretty down.
0: Yeah, well, maybe we should cheer him up then.
1: What do you suppose we should do?
0: Well,

0: Chick, come here, come here, come here.
1: Wow, look at her.
0: I know.
1: I've never seen Sharon look so bad before.
0: I did once before, but this is pretty bad.
1: Yeah, what do you think she got up to last night?

Welcome back to 100.9 Noongar Radio. Okay, gonna read quite a few here because I got quite a handful here. This one's from also from Tamara Farmer, and it's to her three big uncles. That's Kevin Morrison, Ashley Farmer, and Clinton Farmer. So thinking of all my uncles the other day, and not long, and we will be out. Stay strong and keep your head up from your knees tomorrow. Okay, and also from tomorrow, this is to her beautiful mother, Carlene Farmer. Mum, I love you with all my heart, and I can't wait to see you. 23 days, Mum, and I will be home, and I miss you. Love you forever, your daughter, Tamara. Okay, going to read this one as well from to Kevin Miller from Destiny Wally. Says, I love and miss you, baby, not long now. And on the other side, from Haley Phillips, and it's to Devon, and it says, to my lover, Miss, and I love you always. My boy, see you soon. Big kisses. Love heaps. Okay, all right. With that, Angel of Mine, and we'll start off with that. Bit from Monica. All right, keep it here on 100.9 Noongar Radio. 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

Ladies and gentlemen, boys and girls, children of all ages, Noongar Radio is proud to present to you, it's the Noongar Radio Inside Out Prison Request Show with your host, the N to the C to the Viper. I won. If you're down with that, we got two words for you. Stay tuned. All right, and while you are staying tuned, this one's to from Roxanne Narkle, and it's to Ginny Michael Narkle, to Mum. And Lincoln Narkle, and there's also to Dad, Roxy Narkle, Carly Narkle, Carol Narkle, and Cheryl Smart. Oh, 50th birthday. Oh, didn't I have a birthday one before? I've got to put a birthday song on there. This one's from Diane Williams to her husband, Paulie Hayward Jr. And it says, love you until the end, my baby, missing you, Mob. And more each day past, it feels like forever. All right, and that's from your baby girl. Okay, it says, love and miss you heaps. You're my everything. And it says, not long now, sweet dreams, love always. Can't wait to see you. Most of all, be strong. Wants a bit of just on baby. All right, we might start this one off. Oh, there's a Dr. Hook. Oh, wow, I got to put Dr. Hook in there. All right, I'll read these ones out and come back and read the next lot. This one's from Brittany Amadicki, and it's to all her family and her kids. It says, love yous all, miss yous like crazy. Can't wait to be out with yous, but until then, stay strong. Love always. Kiss, kiss, kiss, kiss, kiss. All right, and also from Brittany, and it says, to her one and only doll sing. Stanley Morrison, so love and miss you heaps. Keep safe, love always. Be strong, my baby. Being away from you, it really hurts me, but I know jail can't keep us apart forever. Big love hearts and three kisses. There you go. All right, chucking on Dr. Hook. And then chuck on a bit of Justin Bieber. Keep it here on 100.9 Noongar Radio. Tinkerbell? 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

Welcome back to 100.9 Noongar Radio. We are being recorded in front of a live audience of one. And this one, he's not happy. It is a pre-recorded show, just to let you know. But anyways, this one's from Natasha Saban, and it's to Fraser Leo Thomas. And it says, don't pray to love, pray to be loved, because you never know who has loved you, love to love you with. There we go. Love always. There we go. Want a bit of Nickelback. Hopefully we got Nickelback, because, you know what, I think on this system, I think they got that off. But anyways, this one from Shirley Bashan, it's to all her family and friends. So hello to all her family and friends. And if you're a family of hers, she's talking to you. And if she's a friend of yours, talking to you too. All right. I'm not Shirley. Anyway, this one's last one here is from Brittany Amber Dickey. And she says, it's to Stanley Morrison Miller. It says, you're forever. My lover, you hold the key to my heart. I love you, my doll. Kiss, kiss, kiss, kiss. There we go. All right. What was I going to put on? Nickelback. All right, let me see if I can find it. If we can't, yawn. But anyways, I will be back to wrap up KBD on 100.9 Noongar Radio. You're listening to the voice of Neil Coyne. And you know the voice. Never.

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1: Welcome back to 100.9 Noongar Radio. I want to thank everybody that sending their messages. The computer's down. I couldn't get anybody's voice recording, so hopefully next week we can. I'm going to put it out there. We're going live. I'm going to be here next week, and I'm going live. So hopefully you can join in. The SMS number will be open, and that number is 0476797601. And that number, you can also, if you have any messages you'd like to pass on or any community events that you would like to mention or talk about, you can use that number. I'll repeat that number as well as repeat what I just repeated. All right, so 0476797601. All right, a quick shout out again to Acacia, Carnett, Albany, Manaluka, Bandy Up, Partalup, Boronia, Broome, Roeburn, Bunbury, Wandoo, Casarina, West Kimberley, Eastern Goldfield, Grenoff, Warraloo, Hakea, and Bankshire. Once again, thank you all for tuning in. Thank you all for listening. Simple quote, which is live simply so others can simply live. And keep your radio on Noongar Radio. Now, like I said, you'll be listening to the voice of Neil Coyne. Next week, we're going live.

Yeah, there's the Kid Laroi kicking off Law Matters for this fortnight. Oh, he's a great talent, isn't he? Internationally famous or what? That song, How Does It Feel? And the Kid Laroi, where did his name come from? Well, he's Camilla Roy. Grew up around the Redfern and Waterloo area of inner city, well, just about inner city on its doorstep anyway, in Sydney. 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Good to have your company. 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Coming up this hour, we're going to have a yarn with a really interesting bloke. He's a Jaru and Injimandi man. His name is Dr. Daniel Hunt. He was recently recognised with a prestigious award. He does amazing stuff in healthcare and with our homeless mob, with our mob on the streets. He is just extraordinary. So I'm going to enjoy meeting Dr. Daniel Hunt shortly on the program. Before that, though, we're going to talk about the crisis facing courts in Western Australia. More than 20 courthouses across regional Western Australia closed their doors this week, a move that the government says will continue until the end of August. What does this mean? Well, we're going to find out when we speak to Peter Collins, Director of Legal Services with the Aboriginal Legal Service of Western Australia, right after this.

0: ஒங்கனையனியன் விளையாடங்க வயூர் வயூஜன்புருங்கனையனியன்.
1: I tell you what, how good is it hearing our music in language? That was the Family Shoveller Band, a song called Wirt Wirt, which means food of the country, here on the Law Matters program, proudly brought to you each fortnight by the Aboriginal Legal Service of Western Australia. 16 years on air now and counting. Well, if you're listening in the rest of the country, you will be staggered to find out about our next topic of discussion. And to enlighten us more is Peter Collins, Director of the Aboriginal Legal Service in WA. Pete, welcome to the program.
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1: Last month, there was an announcement that over 20 courthouses throughout regional Western Australia were set to close due to a lack of security. Before we talk about where it's at, because this all came into effect on the 1st of June, so it's very, very fresh. It's a move that the government says is going to continue until the end of August. What was the backstory to this?
2: This issue's been brewing for well over 12 months, Jodie, and the background is that for as long as anyone can remember, security for the court and what are called custodial services in court sittings in regional and remote WA, the smaller regional towns and remote Aboriginal communities, has been provided by the police. So the police provide security for magistrates, court staff, court users such as lawyers and people who are appearing in court and witnesses and so on. And they've also provided custodial services. So if somebody's in police custody and they need to be brought to the court, to appear in court, the police do that. As I say, that's been the practice for as long as any of us can remember. However, over the last 12 months or so, the police have been progressively

0: refusing to provide those services, and it culminated in a decision by the police to cease providing those services altogether a couple of months ago.
1: All right. Now, look, we've talked about the crisis facing WA's justice system for years, with backlogs of people, you know, having to wait ages before they go to court. I'm wanting to know, what is the realistic version now of what people are going to face if they've got court coming up?
0: Well, what it'll mean is that the only courts that are open are the courts in the big regional towns: Kununurra, Broome, South Hedland, Karratha, Carnarvon, Geraldton, Kalgoorlie, Northam, Albany, Bunbury, Busselton and Mandurah. Every other court across the state is shut. So for Aboriginal people, of about 26 courts which are shut, 23 of those courts you could safely

0: Well, what it'll mean is that the only courts that are open are the courts in the big regional towns: Kununurra, Broome, South Hedland, Karratha, Carnarvon, Geraldton, Kalgoorlie, Northam, Albany, Bunbury, Busselton and Mandurah. Every other court across the state is shut. So for Aboriginal people, of about 26 courts which are shut, 23 of those courts, you could safely say that the overwhelming majority of people appearing in those 23 courts which are shut are Aboriginal people. So, for practical purposes, that means that if you're an adult and you've got to go to court in Fitzroy Crossing, the situation now will be that instead of going to Fitzroy Crossing, if you're on bail, you've got to make your way to Broome. And then you've got to make your way back from Broome to Fitzroy Crossing. If you're in the Nunajara Lands and you live in Blackstone, which is on the border of WA and the NT, you've got to make the 1,500-kilometre trip to Kalgoorlie to appear in court. And then if you're bailed or sentenced and you're not going to jail, you've then got to make your way all the way back to Blackstone. So the impact of all of this will be incredible. I think it's going to be the biggest crisis that has impacted the justice system in Western Australia in living memory. It'll mean people who are on... there'll be delays in the court process. There's no doubt about that. And as you touched upon at the start, there's big delays in the system. It's lurching with people in the system anyway. And to give you a bit of a snapshot about that, we've talked about ALS's custody notification service in the interviews you've had with me in the past. When it first kicked off in 2019, the police told ALS that it could expect about 19,000 calls per year. Recent CNS data indicates that there could be close to 50,000 calls from Aboriginal people in police custody in 2026. Now, nearly all of those calls, in one way, shape or another, result in criminal charges. So there's 50,000 Aboriginal people potentially entering the criminal justice system this year. With these court closures, there'll be delays in cases. People will be on remand for longer periods of time in jails. They'll be on bail for longer periods of time as well, which places them at risk of being apprehended by police for breaching their bail, reoffending on bail, or not coming to court when they're required. People will be on remand and in custody for offending which, when they're dealt with, will never attract a term of imprisonment. The pressure on remand prisons, particularly prisons like Hakea, which is also already suffering from incredible lockdowns and oppressive and inhumane conditions, will get worse. There'll be a greater risk of Aboriginal people dying in custody. The cost to the community will be massive, and victims of crime will face the same issues as accused. Delay, which will impact people's willingness and capacity to give evidence at trials if that's what is required. People will plead guilty because they don't want to be on remand in circumstances where they may have a defence to charges because they want to get it out of the way. Every which way you come at this, it's going to end badly.
1: I just it's unfathomable, because if people have a true understanding of life in communities, you're presuming that every community has a car at its ready. Every community can afford to put petrol in that car to perhaps drive 7 or more hours to get to court.

0: I'm sure cars in communities are prioritised for health concerns rather than legal. People don't have licences a lot of the time. It just beggars belief. It doesn't make any sense.
1: It makes no sense, and you're right. In short, as always, with these sorts of decisions, Aboriginal people are going to bear the brunt of all of it. Now, the other point about it's this. The police have argued that them doing these sorts of roles, court and custodial security, detracts from their capacity to engage in policing on the ground. In other words, if you've got police helping with court, bringing people from the police station to court who are in custody and so on, that means there's less police on the ground. That argument just doesn't withstand critical scrutiny. In fact, it is ludicrous. In recent times, the police have received a huge injection of funding from the state government for things like what's called Operation Heat Shield, the Rapid High Harm Offender Response Teams in regional areas, and the Rapid Apprehension Squad in regional areas. These squads target Aboriginal youth in particular in regional areas relentlessly. And more recently, the government announced $16.7 million for police in the state budget for what's called frontline police optimisation. So the resources for police to undertake frontline policing is, in my view, massive. And it can't be... So what we're facing now is a situation where the attitude of the police appears to be that they're very happy to arrest Aboriginal people, charge them and refuse them bail, but then they've got no responsibility and step back from any involvement in the administration of justice, ensuring that people appear in court and that the court system operates effectively and efficiently. The situation's so bad that in some regional police stations, police would not even push a button to connect an accused person to a video link so they can appear before a court. There's nothing that the police can say to me which will convince me or satisfy me that the approach that they've adopted is in any way justifiable. It is so wrong and so bad and so unbelievable that I'm almost lost for words, and that's pretty rare.
0: My guest is Peter Collins, Director of Legal Services with the Aboriginal Legal Service of Western Australia, talking about the situation in Western Australia where 26 courts have closed their doors, Pete. The Aboriginal Legal Service has offices throughout the state. Outside of the Perth head office, there are 11 regional offices. And we spoke to Sally Oliver a couple of weeks ago on the program, Pete, who heads up our Kununurra office. And the terms that she put it in logistical terms, it was an absolute nightmare at what will happen within the justice system there. But I can't believe that one of the arguments is that it will affect policing on the ground. I'm thinking 50,000 contacts through the custody notification service. It doesn't sound like policing on the ground is being affected. It certainly seems that over policing on the ground is continuing at an extreme rate.
1: Absolutely. There's a and this is putting it mildly, there's a very healthy police presence on the ground. And on that score, look, the examples, and your listeners will be aware of this, but this goes on. You talked about over-policing. Can I give you a little example? In February this year, a 16-year-old Aboriginal girl in a regional community was charged with receiving stolen property. The stolen property involved a handful of Sour Patch gummy bear lollies. She's charged with receiving stolen lollies which had been given to her by another person after a burglary at a service station. The girl handed herself in at the local police station with a mother and then did a record of interview with police where she told the truth. Rather than giving her a caution or a juvenile justice referral, she's charged, refused bail, spent 24 hours in a police cell before being granted bail by a magistrate.

0: The receiving the stolen gummy bear lollies was later discontinued by the prosecution. Go figure. Where in the world does this sort of policing take place? It is a routine and very regular policing practice in Western Australia and has been going on for many, many years. It needs to stop. However, sorry to keep banging on, but these problems with the shutting of the courts have already kicked in one day in. I was told by the CNS yesterday that someone was arrested in Newman for breaching a bail condition. They were flown by the police aircraft Polair to South Hedland to appear in court. Again, go figure. The cost to the community of flying a plane for one person all that way from Newman and Hedland. And guess what? That person, if they got bail, wasn't going to be flown back. They're there. Department of Justice has said they'll try and help repatriate people, but the bus doesn't run every day. Where's the person going to stay? What do you do in places where there's no bus service, of which there are many, as your listeners would be aware? Equally, there was a man arrested in Wollooney yesterday, and he was put on the police plane and flown to Carnarvon. Again, it beggars belief what's going to happen and what is already happening. So my point is, Jodie, and you can guess I'm pretty fired up about this, the government needs to step up and make the police do their job. And if that entails taking funding from them in order to facilitate this, so be it. But you can't have the police holding the entire community, and again, the Aboriginal community misses out, to ransom by not doing a job that they've been doing for many, many years, and they're the best placed to do that role. In remote communities where there are multifunction police posts, the police are the only agency on the ground permanently with the resources, the capacity and the expertise to provide this service. They should be doing it. They simply can't walk away and say our job's to arrest and charge people and that's it. That is unconscionable and so wrong on every single level.
1: The cost blowout of, you know, the examples that you've just given us that have happened in week one of the court closures, the costs are going to far outweigh what it would have cost to put security in the courts.
0: Correct. Correct. And there's no skin off the police nose. They're just doubling down. It highlights, I think, also the incredible power that the police wield in Western Australia. And the unchecked power and the apparent unwillingness of the government to stand up to police and make them do an essential job as part of their service to the community.
1: Now, look, the Aboriginal Legal Service has a history going back over 50 years of advocating for those whose voice isn't heard, speaking out about injustice, always talking about the importance of access to justice for whoever you are in this country. People's access to justice is going to be denied. I imagine the Aboriginal Legal Service has spoken out to the authorities that need to be spoken to. I'm sure we've done letters to government.
0: Yes, we have. We've written on the 20th of May to the Premier, the Attorney General and the Police Minister, urging them to get police to do their job, and we haven't had a response yet. So we've had no official response from the government about the situation. And as the hours and days tick by, the situation will only get worse. And if it results in a death in custody, if that's the tragic outcome of what happens here, the government has blood on its hands and as do police.
1: So the letter would have been received by government 2 weeks ago. This is a crisis situation. It's not just the Aboriginal Legal Service, you know, shouting from the highest building. Everybody on board, the opposition, different political parties, spokespeople, lay people in the street are kind of going, this is outrageous, that this is just such a second-class legal system operating in Western Australia.
0: That's correct. And there's, you know, for example, the Aboriginal Family Violence Prevention Legal Services across Western Australia, which predominantly deal with female victims of crime, often FDV. They've come out in support of what we're saying. Likewise, community legal services, legal centres across the state, they're in the same position because they all act for the same cohort of people who are going to suffer enormously.

0: as a consequence of these court closures.
1: They say the courts are going to stay closed until the end of August. Can you see there being any turnaround when they see that, hang on, this is actually costing us a lot more than we expected, or they already knew what was going to happen?
0: You'd expect that there'd be some common sense would prevail at some point, but I'm not always that optimistic, Jodie, and I think there's a distinct possibility that this issue, these court closures, could extend well beyond 3 months.
1: What message would you have to clients in Western Australia who perhaps don't have as great an understanding of what's actually happening and this initiative? Because I imagine that, you know, our lawyers are going to be copping a bit of flack because people are thinking it's just the A-list not doing their job.
0: Yeah, that's right. I think what I'd ask of the community is to try, and it's hard, I know, especially for people who are in custody and families with loved ones who are in custody and so on, to try and be patient. The ALS will be there for its clients and the community. We'll be doing our best. Everyone will be trying their hardest to get the best outcomes. It'll be a suboptimal situation, unfortunately, but as I say, people are doing their best. Our lawyers and court officers and staff in our regional offices will be trying their hardest to get the best outcomes for clients, but it's going to be a slow grind and there's going to be some disappointments along the way, I'm afraid.
1: Thank you for keeping us up to date on this, Peter Collins. We're not going to stop banging on about it either, because the issue is far too important. It only started on the 1st of June. Those examples that you gave us of what's already happened, it's an absolute disaster. And Western Australia, I think, should be pretty embarrassed when the rest of the country sees how things operate in this state.
0: Well, especially when you consider that WA's got the highest imprisonment rate for Aboriginal people in the country, and in recent times, the highest rates of Aboriginal deaths in custody. You know, you just ask yourself, where does closing the gap fit in?
1: Appreciate your time, Peter Collins.
0: No worries. Thanks, Jodie.
1: Peter Collins is the Director of Legal Services with the Aboriginal Legal Service of Western Australia. It's an extraordinary situation. But we will definitely be keeping you up to date with this. And hopefully we'll also get a response from government. Let's have a listen to Archie Roach, a song called Spiritual Love.

0: are the beautiful sound of Archie Roach and Spiritual Love. 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Thank you for your company each fortnight. Jodie Hoffman with you in the chair this hour. And, you know, we often talk about, you know, a whole lot of serious stuff on this program, which unfortunately is what we need to talk about if we're going to battle the injustice that face a lot of our First Nations peoples. And you've got to remember that it's not just legal issues. Organisations like the Aboriginal Legal Service or Dherbal Yerrigan Health Service or all our services service providers are looking at a holistic approach, because it's not just that somebody needs legal advice. It's not just that they're homeless. There is a whole lot of intertwining and often complex situations that lead to the scenario and the journey that one takes, which is why I'm really looking forward to meeting our next guest, Dr. Daniel Hunt. Daniel, welcome to the program.
1: Thank you for having me.
0: Before we start, where are you from? Who's your mob?
1: Bajaru Nichibundi man. So family's from we're West Australian, obviously, and but I live here on Wajak Noongar Budja.
0: Our program is national, so tell us about where that country is in Western Australia.
1: So we're probably, when you think of Ichibundi, we're in the middle of the state, so near like Mora, Mullawar area, and Jaru is up in the Kimberleys.
0: Ah, yep. Some beautiful country there.
1: Absolutely.
0: Yeah. So you're a doctor. We'll call you Dr. Dan.
1: Yep.
0: And I'm sure that's what people called you when they went to visit you when you were at the Dherbal Yerrigan Health Centre. For our national listeners, Dherbal Yerrigan means the Swan River here in WA, a very significant piece of land in Perth. Tell us about how you got into medicine.
1: Well, I really had no idea what I wanted to do when I finished high school. And, you know, my mum was an Aboriginal health worker at then Perth Aboriginal Medical Service, now Dherbal Yerrigan Health Services. So that's one of our Aboriginal community-controlled healthcare organisations, and it's been doing that for over 50 years in Perth. And Mum sort of just listed off a heap of professions, and the last one she said was doctor, and that sort of stuck with me. And, you know, I'd spent my childhood going in and out of the Aboriginal Medical Service, and I thought it was a right fit, and it's been a wonderful fit since. So I've just loved every aspect of being a doctor.
0: I imagine that it was an area that, as you were going through your studies, there wasn't a lot of other First Nations mob doing that as well.
1: No, there weren't. There's never a large number of us going through. I think there was one other when I was going through med school in my year. But, you know, luckily we do have the Australian Indigenous Doctors Association. That's been going for about 30 years now. And so we get to see each other and work as a collective. And we've also got the Pacific Region Indigenous Doctors Congress, which meets every 2 years. And so that's Indigenous doctors from all basically the Pacific region, and we all get together every 2 years, and it's happening this year in Taiwan.
0: Ah.
1: Yeah.
0: And I remember, you know, years ago, the setting up of the Marmuditch Health College by the amazing Joan Winch, which saw a lot of our people coming together from all over the state, sometimes all over the country, to learn to be health workers and then take those skills back to their communities. You work at the Royal Perth Hospital now, so I know that firsthand you see the need that there is health services available for our mob who are far too frequently within hospitals, hey?
1: Yeah, absolutely. You know, there is an increased need for our mob to see healthcare, and it's incredible. I'm a doctor and I find it difficult to navigate, let alone, you know, our patients finding it hard to navigate. And that's the role of some of our healthcare providers, and that's what Aboriginal health practitioners, Aboriginal health workers do really well. So all those people educated by Marmuditch really help our mob navigate how to access healthcare in the community.
0: My guest on Law Matters is Dr. Daniel Hunt, Jaru and Ichibundi man, general practitioner, the current National NAIDOC Person of the Year. Congratulations for that.
1: Thank you.
0: AMA WA Advocate of the Year for last year, Indigenous Doctor of the Year 2024. And I'm only reading this out because you strike me as a very humble person, and I don't think you're going to blow your own trumpet the way I want people to know what you've done and what you've achieved. And most recently as last week, you were named the award winner in the professions category of the WA Awards. Congratulations.
1: Thank you very much. Yeah.
0: Tell me what it feels when you get that acknowledgement, because like most of our mob, you don't do things for the accolades, you do it because you care.
1: It's very nice to receive the awards, and it's very humbling. It's also comes with a lot of, well, not shame, but you know how you know what I mean. You feel a bit funny about getting these awards because, again, I've said this before, the work that I've done and that we all do, we don't do that for individual gain. We do it because all those who have come before us have helped us get there. So we all have people who we look up to and respect and mentors, and people who've worked in our fields for years. And, you know, it just, they give you that bump and that uplift to do what you do. So, you know, I look at, well, my mum, Kerry Hunt, she's an Aboriginal health worker who is now a mental health worker for the Community Mental Health Service, and she really looks after her patients well. I've got, you know, I look at Nacho, I look at the CEO of Nacho, Dr. Dawn Casey, and the chairperson, Donella Mills. You know, they're strong advocates for our patients and our sector and the healthcare of our nation. And so, you know, we've got those shoulders that we stand on, and that sort of allows us to do the work we do because, you know, people have carved the way. You know, we've got 30 years of having Aboriginal doctors in Australia, and there's no way I could be the Aboriginal doctor I am now without having those doctors 30 years ago paving that way. And also on another topic, we're about to this year have our 1,000th Aboriginal doctor graduate from medical school.
0: No way. Is that in Western Australia?
1: So it's somewhere in Australia, but this year the Australian Indigenous Doctors Association is having their national conference in Perth, so we'll be celebrating it then.
0: Oh, how exciting. 1,000. What an incredible milestone.
1: It's amazing.
0: Dr. Daniel Hunt is with me in the studio on Law Matters, and let's talk about the work that you do at the Royal Perth Hospital.
1: Yep. So at Royal Perth Hospital, I've got the unfortunate position of being the clinical lead for the homeless team. So our homeless team, what our job is to is, every day we get a list, and this we work 7 days a week. We get a list of homeless patients, and we visit them a bedside, not to provide the clinical care because they've got their clinical teams looking after them. We provide the kind of care that other services don't in the hospital. So we provide access to a safe discharge or discharge planning that's a bit more kinder to our homeless and street present patients. So that is, you know, whether or not we sort of refer them into a medical respite centre so they get a few more weeks of resting whilst they recover from their illnesses, or we provide them access to other services, or put them in contact with a caseworker to help manage their issues from medical issues to homelessness in the community. And so our job is to sort of navigate a safe, soft discharge for our street present and homeless patients.
0: Homelessness is a massive issue throughout the country. Going into buildings like a hospital can be a very daunting thing for a lot of people, particularly if staff on the ground don't have a good cultural understanding or ways of working with mob. It can feel very alienating. Can you paint a picture for us, Dr. Hunt, of what issues are facing our people who are homeless? What stories do you hear?
1: Well, we've got the issues of, you know, accessing services. It's difficult enough to access a service when you've got a job and a house over your head and, you know, access to a vehicle and transport. So, you know, we have those difficulties for our patients. And these are some of the difficulties that are experienced by our patients who access Aboriginal community-controlled healthcare organisations, because sometimes these services are not as culturally safe.

0: Royal Perth, I've been very impressed with. Mm. I feel like they have improved. They are doing very well, and they're advocating to improve their cultural safety, and I think they do a wonderful job of it. Particularly as an Aboriginal doctor working there, I feel quite culturally safe.
1: Good.
0: And there's a great team. So, you know, we have a large group of Aboriginal health liaison officers within the services who work with our social workers and other services to improve the outcomes and healthcare navigation for Aboriginal patients. And it's mainly the navigation and just finding a... Those are sort of the biggest issues, I think, and our patients being aware of what they can and cannot have. So, you know, we're probably not as across all the services that are available, and that's where my team comes in, because my team's made up of absolutely wonderful members of the other services. So rural and homeless healthcare provide their staff. So we've got nurses, peer support workers, case managers, and we've got an admin officer, and those people come with a wealth of experience. And, you know, we get to know, we do have our frequent flyers, and we get to know our patients really well. And so it really provides us a really great avenue to really support and advocate for them.
1: What are some of the more prominent health issues that you're working with our homeless?
0: So most of them are sort of conditions secondary to environmental issues, whether it is being on the street or even areas of overcrowding. You know, a lot of skin infections, abscesses, respiratory and chest infections. Those kind of medical illness, and our patients have an increased frequency of fractures and broken bones and any kind of trauma. So we do have a lot of those. So, we, you know, those things that do need a little bit of rehabilitation afterwards. But, yeah, for the most part, it's probably any issue secondary to environmental issues. So, you know, infections and trauma or accidents.
1: I imagine you're privy to a lot of stories and yarns that people share with you when they're being looked after by your team. It must be quite emotional sometimes.
0: Oh, it is. And, you know, it's hard not to put yourself in their shoes and get down sometimes. But, you know, we've got to really focus on that, what we're doing, and what we're doing is positive and looking after our patients, because our patients, every time they see us, we want to make sure they walk away feeling better or haven't had a good service. But, yeah, it is difficult. But, you know, when you do work in health, and probably even, you know, when you work in law, you've got to sort of create that little compartmentalisation, but, you know, you still worry and advocate for your patients, and, you know, there's patients I go home and think about at night, but ultimately, as long as we're all doing the what we need for our patients, and they will hopefully walk away better for it.
1: Dr. Daniel Hunt is with me in the studio. He heads up the homeless team at Royal Perth Hospital, working with our mob. You're a dentist.
0: Yes.
1: Tell me about that.
0: I became a dentist a couple of years after graduating as a doctor.
1: Yeah.
0: Just because I thought, maybe I want to become a facial surgeon, and we have to have both those professions to get in. So it's been a few years since I've done any dental work, but yeah, it's an interesting area of healthcare, and it's a much neglected area, and it's something that we could probably all, you know, focus on improving, whether it is the individual brushing our teeth to, you know, a bit more investment from a national point of view into the oral health of the nation.
1: Yeah. I guess following Mum through the health profession, she must be pretty proud of you and what you're doing and what you're achieving.
0: Yeah, I assume so. Yeah, you know, some of our mums are very stoic, so but no, Mum's very proud, and the whole family is. Yeah.
1: When you know, at the WA Awards last week, when you're talking and networking with other people in the same room who are all being acknowledged for their achievements in various areas, does your work come as a surprise to some of the people you speak to? Because I wasn't aware that there was this team in at Royal Perth Hospital.
0: Yeah, it does. You know, I, you know, for a long time I wasn't aware of the team specifically. And we are a unique team. We're the only team nationally that does InReach, so that is looking after the patients in the hospital. A lot of homeless is focused on the community work, but the community work exists, but we need to complement it with the InReach, and that's what we do. So I'm quite proud of the team, and again, hats off to them, because they come with a great wealth of knowledge and to help service our patients. But yeah, we're the only team in Australia that does something like this.
1: Can you tell us about some of the highlights of your career to date?
0: So highlights, you know, one of the things I'm a big advocate for or have a big interest in is bloodborne viruses and sexually transmitted infections. I'm privileged to be the chairperson of our WA's Bloodborne Viruses and STI Advisory Committee. And one of the little projects I worked on at Durbel was looking at managing syphilis. And syphilis is a very treatable infection that is currently a communicable disease of national significance. And it, one of the big issues, it does cause congenital syphilis. So it affects our babies, and our babies can die from this.
1: Wow.
0: And whilst I was at Durbel Uerdingen, I sort of helped run the syphilis program, and we did more tests than any other Aboriginal service in the country.
1: Wow.
0: And we were lucky enough to treat 10 or more pregnant women and thus preventing congenital syphilis. So, you know, when we started that program, from the day we started it to when I left Durbel, we hadn't had a congenital syphilis case when we'd had one or two in the preceding year. So, you know, syphilis is still at epidemic proportions, and it's still increasing, so we just need to be really aware that it is a there's no shame in ducking along to your GP and getting a sexual health checkup and getting your STD tests. But yeah, that's one of the things I'm proud of, because there's 10 babies here who otherwise may not be here.
1: Wow. That is a massive achievement. And, yeah, I think hopefully with things like diseases of that nature, the stigma is breaking down, I think, and people are talking about things more. And I guess the take-home point is, don't be shame. Just go and ask, because this is life-saving stuff, isn't it?
0: Absolutely. And I know that, you know, there's a bit of, you know, we've got a lot of stigma around how we look after our health, but I know that none of us want to be unhealthy.
1: Yeah.
0: And it's just about having that comfort and speaking to your staff member. You know, your healthcare providers do maintain confidentiality. You know, we don't talk about these kind of things after, once you leave the room.
1: Mm-hmm.
0: Everything stays confidential. The records are as secure as they can be. Everything's electronic. So there's no shame in getting yourself looked after and treated.
1: Yeah. I'm sure that you're a role model to many people who have met you and witnessed you in action within the health sphere, but who do you look up to?
0: Well, I've sort of mentioned a few of them because, yeah, I'm not really, you know, how people are sort of enamoured by celebrities. I'm not. But I do, you know, I am, again, I mentioned Dawn Casey and, you know, the previous CEO of Nacho, Pat Turner. You know, these fierce, strong advocates for healthcare, and, you know, a bit intimidating sometimes and scary in the best possible way. But, yeah.
1: Get the job done.
0: Absolutely.
1: Yeah.
0: You know, I look at Vicky O'Donnell, who's the chairperson of the Aboriginal Health Council of WA. I look at, you know, even my mother, Kerry Hunt. You know, these are strong, passionate advocates for the people around them and the patients they serve. And so these are the people I look at.
1: What do you love most about what you do?
0: I love providing my patient the plan and helping them out. You know, I get the privilege of seeing people at their worst, and that is a privilege. But not many people want to be seen or when they're at their worst or looked after, and I get that privilege to see them and provide an idea and a plan of where what we should do to help them. So, you know, and that's the biggest take home, and that's the thing I enjoy most, is seeing a patient, providing a plan and helping them fulfil it and look after their general well-being.
1: And what message, just finally, would you give to mob listening into the program about the importance of keeping their health checked out?
0: Well, I think it is important. I think, you know, again, I said none of us want to be unhealthy. I think it's important to duck along to your GP, your Aboriginal health practitioner, getting yourself checked out, because, you know, our mob, we are very good at helping out and looking after everyone else, but we're not very good at looking after ourselves individually. And I think we've got to be sometimes just be a little bit more selfish and look after ourselves, because then we can really look after and service each other in our community.
1: Congratulations on all the great work that you're doing in our community, Dr. Dan Hunt. And great messages, good strong messages for mob listening into the program, because, as you say, no one wants to be unhealthy, but there are more and more ways that we can keep our health in check and keep that stigma away and just go forward and do things that can be life-saving and life-changing. For those who are perhaps at school and thinking, oh, what do I want to do when I leave school? I know that, you know, by your own admission, school wasn't, you know, a high achieving mark area for you. Is

0: that correct?
1: Absolutely. I didn't know how to study, what to study. And yeah, I did not do great at school, but, you know, I was lucky enough to do a bridging program at the University of Western Australia, which allowed me to get into university and then go on to study medicine with the support of the Aboriginal Learning Centre there, and which is previously called Shenton House. I can't remember the name, what it's called now. But, you know, so most universities have those centres that look after Aboriginal students, and it's best to reach out to them and have a chat. Because I did medicine. Everyone thinks it's very hard, and it is. It's difficult, but it's time-consuming more so. And, you know, if I can do it, anyone can.
0: Good advice. Dr. Daniel Hunt, thank you for joining us on Law Matters. It's been lovely to meet you. Congratulations on all your achievements. They're extraordinary. And recently, the most recent accolade being named the 2026 Western Australian of the Year in the professions category. Congratulations. Awesome work.
1: Thank you very much.
0: We're out of time on Law Matters. Thank you for your company. Thank you to my guest, Dr. Daniel Hunt, Jaru Injabandi man, and working at Royal Perth Hospital, heading up the homeless team. They're doing a great job, and says his favourite part of being a doctor is the interaction with the patients, reassuring them and that we're going to look after them. What a beautiful way to journey through life, helping other people. Thank you also to Peter Collins, Director of Legal Services with the Aboriginal Legal Service of Western Australia. We will be back in another fortnight with you. Until then, take care, look after each other, and we'll take you out on the program today with the beautiful sound of Alashay and a song called Close to You. You are

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Now you don't

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The Word of God is like a roadmap to heaven. When you start reading the Bible, you start feeling good in your spirit, because your spirit needs to be fed by the Word of God. No one in the world can understand the Bible unless you read it with the Holy Spirit, because He is the one that will give you the revelation and the true meaning of the Bible. Knowing God's Word, it will guide your steps and show you the path which you shall walk. Put your hope in God's words. The Bible will comfort you in times of suffering and afflictions. His word will give you life, and life you will live. In faith, I put my hope in Jesus Christ, believing that Jesus will guide my steps into the way that He wants me to live. And in Psalms

105. Your words, O Lord, is like a lamp to my feet and a light to my path. See, when you read the word of God, his word will light your path so that you can walk in the righteousness of Jesus Christ. Because he is the way, the truth, and the life. There's no other God besides Jesus Christ. There's no other God besides Jesus Christ. And the word is the one that's going to guide you to that eternal life. And you know, people out there, I just want to share this to you. In John 7, verse 37, if any thirst and come to me and drink, believe in me, as the scriptures has said, out of his mouth and belly will flow rivers of living water. See, that's the Holy Scripture. And when you start dwelling in the presence of God, you start feeling really good inside and around your spirit and everything. Because God, like I said, he is the way, the truth, and the life. And you know, if you fellas out there, you know, you don't know Jesus Christ as your Savior, and you tried everything that you can possibly try. You tried the drugs and alcohol, you tried gambling, and you tried all kinds of stuff, but you can't find the love that Jesus can give you. But listen, I got good news for you. If you really want to turn to Jesus Christ and ask him to come into your life, all that you got to do is just repeat this prayer after me. You say, Jesus, forgive me for the sins of my past. I believe in my heart that God raised Jesus from the dead. I confess with my mouth this day that Jesus is Lord of my life. All things have passed away. Behold, all things become new. I thank you, Jesus, for coming in my life today. And I will follow you all the days of my life. 2 Corinthians 5:17. Therefore, if anyone be in Jesus Christ, he is a new creation. All things have passed away, behold, all things become new. And when you become a born-again Christian, like you just gave yourself over to Jesus, you read the Bible, ask the Holy Spirit to give you an insight and an understanding what the Bible's all about. Listen, God bless you. Jeff Michael loves you, I love you, and Nungo Radio loves you too. You have a great day. Amen.

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0: Nija Buja, Nala Buja, Nija Buja Windy, Nicha Nalang Jerk, Nicha Nalang Wonky. 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
2: Today we will look at beard, upper mouth, and nose. For beard, we say barken. Barken is spelled B-A-G-I-N-Y. 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Barken is your beard. The upper mouth, we say warrigal. 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For your nose, we say mwy. 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And that was today's lesson.
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2: Kaya Korda e Morta. 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We are celebrating five decades of Aboriginal Torres Strait Islander culture, resilience and leadership.
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0: Kaya, kaya nana not, kaya nana not that. Nige buja, nala buja, nige buja windi. Nige nalang dirt, nige nalang wanki. Don't you, yo?
1: Nip, ngan wanki. It's time to bring back the language with Joe Collard.

0: We'll look at the word for hello. In our ancient language, we say kaya. Kaya is spelled G-Y-A. Another word we can say for greeting or hello is yan nunuk. Yan nunuk means how are you? Now, if I was to put kaya in front of it, it'd be kaya nyan nunuk. Hello, how are you? Now, if I was to add something on top of nunuk, which is you, and put nunukut, which is you all, then it would be kaya nyan nunukut. Kaya nyan nunukut. Hello, how are you all? Or we can say kaya wa nyan. Kaya wa nyan means hello, are you okay? Or hello, are you fine? The wa is a query. Or you could say kaya nat ye, which means hello, what now? Kaya nat ye, hello, what now? Or you could put brt at the end, which is kaya brt, which means unfriendly. Kaya brt, unfriendly. Today we learnt how to say hello. Kaya.
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7: Kaya Kordawe Morta. 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
4: 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So it's M-A-R-R, then it's B-I-R-R. Ma beer. For finger. For wrist, we say kwalin. Kwalin, we spell G-W-O-L-I-N-Y. 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And that was today's lesson.
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6: Kaya Kordawe Morta. This is an invitation to NAIDOC Week 2026, 50 Years of Deadly. 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Part proceeds from sales of paintings will be gifted to Mosaic Church to support their church and community outreach programs in Belmont Shire. 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We are celebrating 5 decades of Aboriginal and Torres Strait Islander culture, resilience and leadership.
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2: 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Korbu is your belly. 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And that was today's lesson.
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4: In news headlines, I'm Lee Harrison. Making news today, One Nation popularity has hit another milestone, with Pauline Hanson overtaking Anthony Albanese as preferred Prime Minister in a new poll. The Resolve poll shows the minor party leader was first choice with 33% of those surveyed, more than twice as popular as opposition leader Angus Taylor. A parliamentary inquiry into Labor's tax changes will get underway this morning. It'll examine the federal government's push to rein in the capital gains tax discount and negative gearing concessions. A man's been found dead following a house fire in Sydney's southwest. Emergency services were called to a blaze in the garage of a Bankstown home. The body of a man believed to be in his 60s was found inside the garage when the flames were extinguished. And the US and Iran are offering conflicting timelines for when a proposed peace deal to end the war permanently could be signed. In air sport, an emotional Tony Popovich has praised his young side's incredible determination in Australia's upset 2-0 win over Turkey at the World Cup. St Kilda's notched up its

0: sixth win of the AFL season, down in GWS by 8 points. And West Tigers have come from behind to beat Gold Coast 38-28 at Leichhardt Oval. These stories and more today. This is Air News.
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0: For non-stop laughs with mates, not missing out to go for a smoke. For cash to spend on getaways, not packs of ciggies. For clothes that smell fresh, not like ashtrays. For smashing goals with the team, not running out of breath. For hugs that feel amazing, guilt-free. For getting control of my life back. Quitting's hard, but you've got so many reasons to stick with it. Let's make smoking history. 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
5: Good morning, I'm Lee Harrison. Fresh polling shows One Nation leader Pauline Hanson has become the nation's preferred Prime Minister for the very first time. Conor McGovern has more.
6: This is a stunning and a seismic U-turn for someone who was previously one of the most unpopular politicians in the country. Resolve Political Monitor polling for the first time finding Pauline Hanson is now first choice for the top job. Her party, One Nation, also inching ahead of Labor on primary votes. The coalition recording its lowest ever result. Pauline Hanson now planning to leverage her surge in popularity using donations made to the party to launch a TV ad blitz during Wednesday night's State of Origin.
5: A parliamentary inquiry into Labor's tax changes will get underway this morning. It'll examine the federal government's push to rein in the capital gains tax discount and negative gearing concessions. The opposition argues the changes will hurt investment and stifle aspiration. The government maintains the adjustments are needed to make the tax system fairer. A man's been found dead following a house fire in Sydney's southwest. Emergency services were called to a blaze in the garage of a Bankstown home. The body of a man believed to be in his 60s was found inside the garage when the flames were extinguished. Police say at this stage there are no suspicious circumstances. A report claims China's capacity to target the Australian mainland with ballistic missiles will grow substantially in the next decade. Research by the Lowy Institute claims China's defence spending will reach $977 billion by 2035. Spokesperson Sam Roggeveen says China's aiming to build a world-class military that can fight and win.
7: Those capabilities are growing, and we got a taste of it last year, of course, when the Chinese naval flotilla circumnavigated Australia.

0: Australia, and we should expect more of that, and we should expect its capabilities to grow.
1: The US and Iran are offering conflicting timelines for when a proposed peace deal to end their war permanently could be signed. The Iranian Foreign Ministry is disputing suggestions from Donald Trump that a deal which would see the Strait of Hormuz open to all will be signed as early as today. It's understood a memorandum of understanding establishes a framework for peace. Former White House advisor Laura Schwartz says there's cautious optimism a deal could actually happen this time round.
2: This is the 39th time President Trump and the White House has said peace is imminent. So you can imagine there's some skepticism, but there is more optimism than ever because for the first time, it's not just the United States and mediators like Pakistan and the Qataris talking about an agreement, but the Iranians.
1: And social media giant Meta will appear before the Anti-Semitism Royal Commission. Hearings for the inquiry resume later this month, examining the role the media has played in amplifying hate. The ABC and SBS have provided written submissions, but are also expected to provide further evidence. This is Air News. Ahead of State of Origin Game 2 this week, there was only one game of NRL yesterday. Terry Daniel reports.
3: The West Tigers have come from behind to beat the Gold Coast Titans 36-28 at Leichhardt Oval. Tigers coach Benji Marshall says it was an up-and-down performance, but he was proud of the determination shown, particularly by his leaders.
4: There's a lot to be proud of. I thought some guys showed some great leadership today. I thought Jerome, guys like Alex Safer, who don't get a mention quite often, was outstanding for us.
3: With the West Tigers win, the fans have farewelled Leichhardt Oval in style ahead of the $40 million upgrade of all facilities due for completion in 2028. Terry Daniel, Air Sport.
1: Reigning dual premier Brisbane has overcome a first half fright to outclass Richmond by 35 points in Hobart. The Lions were ahead by just 3 points at half time before a 7-3 third quarter to set up the win. Coach Chris Fagan relieved to get the victory.
5: Pleased against a really competitive Richmond team to come away with the points. I thought the difference in the game was probably centre bounce clearances in the third quarter. We managed to kick some goals pretty quickly, put a little bit of a gap on the scoreboard, and were able to sort of maintain that for the rest of the game.
1: And there's been wild celebrations in New York after the Knicks scored a comeback victory over the Spurs to wrap up the NBA championship. Australian Independent Radio News.
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0: Kaya, kaya nyana not, kaya nyana not. 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
1: Ni ngan wangi.
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1: 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I am returning home.
0: Nanya kala kulin. 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
1: I am returning home. 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
0: Nanya shopu kulin.
1: 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I am going to the shop. 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
0: Nanya barangan.
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1: 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I am going away. And that was today's lesson.
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4: 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Nige buja, nala buja, nige buja windi, nige nalang dir, nige nalang wangi. Donjo yo, ni ngan wangi.
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6: 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Then we'll look at jardak. Jardak is grey. 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Grey. We'll now look at the word for brown. 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Jittery. And the last colour for green, we say gamaji. Gamaji for green. 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Gamaji for green. And that was today's lesson.
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Hello, I'm Adam Evans with the NIRS News. Activists were arrested in Brisbane yesterday under Queensland hate speech laws for saying from the river to the sea. That was the group when police were taking away Sam Warrapa Watson, who was one of seven people arrested. The phrase, from the river to the sea, a popular chant advocating for Palestinian freedom, is considered hate speech in Queensland. Meanwhile, at least one in five students at every public university across the country don't feel free to express their views on campus, according to a new analysis of government survey data. The findings come from a report by the Liberal-aligned Menzies Research Centre based on responses to the federal government's annual Student Experiences Survey. The survey has asked higher education students about freedom of expression since 2021, but university-led results have not previously been released. The report says the trend has worsened in recent years and universities should be held accountable for how free students feel in expressing themselves. Experts are warning there is little evidence that shark culls keep open.

0: ocean-goers safe following the latest shocking encounter at a busy city beach. A coastal community has been left shaken after a woman in her 30s was critically injured by a shark at Sydney's popular Coogee Beach on Saturday. A great white shark, which is a protected species, is thought to have been responsible. Adelaide University's Program Director of Environmental Science, Brianna Labruski, says harmful encounters with predators were tragic and cull discussions were an understandable response. But she says there's no science on how many animals would need to be removed to keep swimmers safe, nor evidence that it would meaningfully improve community safety. We'll have more coming up next.
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0: To sport, and the Socceroos have beaten Turkey 2-0 in their first match of the 2026 FIFA World Cup yesterday. Nestori Irrinkunda drew first blood 27 minutes in, and the second came from Connor Metcalf.
7: It's a good save from Beach.
8: Over the top, here's Nestori. Great first touch. Nestori Irrinkunda! Oh, my word! It's a Nestori moment in Vancouver!
0: The Socceroos' next opponent will be the United States this Saturday. And round 14 of the AFL wrapped up yesterday with the Saints beating the Giants 14-12-96 to 13-10-88. Saints coach Ross Lyon says Nasir Wanganeen-Miller shined yesterday.
9: You know, him and Sinclair, Batman and Robin again. So it's funny how a ball movement improves out the back half and scoring out of the back half when you've been grinding away there all year. Sort of them together with Brad Hill made it look easy, to be honest. So it was good that he responded, and it's nice that Naz is elevating himself in that space, and I think he wants to be known as a moments guy.
0: Also yesterday, the Lions beat the Tigers 17-13-115 to 12-8-80. Now for a look at the capital city weather around the country. Partly cloudy in Magidge and Brisbane with a top of 23. 20 and a possible shower on Gadigal Country, Sydney, and it's 16 and cloudy on Ngunnawal-Gambri Country, Canberra. 18 and partly cloudy in Nam, Melbourne, and mostly sunny in Nipaluna, Hobart, with a max of 13. A top of 19 and showers in Tundanya, Adelaide. Showers and 15 degrees in Bawley, Perth, and sunny in Garamilla, Darwin, with a top of 32. If you have any stories that you'd like to share with us, you can send us an email to news@nirs.org.au.
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Monday, June the 15th. Happy Monday, everybody. Oh, we're halfway through the month. Let's take a look at the weather, shall we? It's almost 11 degrees out there at the moment, but it's going to get all the way up to 15 degrees today here in Boorloo. It'll be cloudy, a chance of a bit of fog around the hills this morning, a very high chance of showers as well, becoming less likely in the early afternoon. Light winds becoming south to southeasterly, 15 to 20 kilometres per hour in the morning, and then becoming lighter in the late evening. Fire danger has no rating at all. The UV will be low and we'll get a minimum of 3 degrees tonight. And then back up to 16 degrees and partly cloudy for Tuesday and Wednesday. 17 degrees and partly cloudy for Thursday and Friday. 17 and mostly sunny for Saturday. And 17 a possible shower for Sunday. Let's see. Now, don't forget the SMS line if you wish to participate this morning. 0476797601. Kicking off the hour with Clint Bracknell. Break loose.

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1: Yes, and it's 11 minutes past 6 o'clock and I got my first request. Morning, Brad. Bit of smoky this morning. Okay, meet you at midnight. Traffic coming up after this one.

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1: It's 14 and a half minutes past 6 o'clock, and we've got Tom on the other end of the line. Morning, Tom. Welcome back to Noongar Radio. What's happening out in the traffic this morning?
2: Not much has gone on today, Mark. We have a crash on the Kwinana Freeway southbound at Berrigan Drive in Jandakot. Multiple lanes are affected. Incident response and towing services are on site. There is debris across multiple lanes, so drive safely, as motorists are also outside their vehicles. We'll head to the freeway now. The Mitchell Freeway northbound is building at Burns Beach Road, Warwick Road and Reed Highway. The Kwinana Freeway northbound is heavy at Thomas Road and slow at Berrigan Drive merge. The Kwinana Freeway southbound is heavy at Berrigan Drive. The Grand Farmer Freeway has no delays, and the Northbridge Tunnel is moving well in both directions. Drive safely, and that's the latest from Main Roads.
1: Thank you, Tom. Okay, you guys, let's have a quick look at that SMS line again. And there's nothing there yet, so there's plenty of room for yours. Go for it. His Muse, Uprising.

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1: Yes, and it's about 19 minutes past 6 o'clock now on Noongar Radio. Monday, June the 15th. Happy Monday morning, everybody. Got a text here from somebody. Didn't say who it is, though. Just says, g'day, Mark. Would love to hear Baldwin Calling by the Skyhooks. And I can do that.

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6: This is ANU's Western Australia. I'm Lee Harrison. Consular assistance is being provided for the family of a 9-year-old Perth girl shot dead by police in Pakistan. She was visiting relatives with her family when they were robbed at gunpoint by two people. It's understood officers mistook the family's rental car for the getaway vehicle. WA Attorney General Tony Booty says the state's Pakistani community is grieving.
7: I've spoken to a senior member of the Pakistani community in Western Australia, Abdullah Khan, to pass on the government's condolences and also support. And he did tell me that the father and brother are recovering, but it's just a real tragic situation.
6: Investigations are continuing into a fatal incident in Balladura. Emergency services were called out around 4 o'clock on Saturday afternoon to reports of smoke coming from the garage of a home on Alicia Gardens. An examination of the scene revealed a body. The arson squad and fire investigators are working to determine what happened. The WA government's passed legislation to establish a state judicial commission. It'll assess complaints about the conduct and capacity of judicial officers and investigate them if necessary. The move brings WA in line with other Australian jurisdictions. And researchers are raising concerns over the underrepresentation of men in weight loss trials. The Hunter Medical Research Institute has found just 30% of men accounted for participants in trials involving nearly 60,000 people. Dr. Miles Young says there are a number of reasons for this.
8: Men are underrepresented in weight loss trials because actually four times as many studies target women explicitly compared to men. And also in studies where researchers recruit both men and women, the interventions are often designed mostly with women in mind.
6: To Sport Now, and Ross Lyon says there's still a lot of work to do as St Kilda held on for an 8-point win over the Giants. Liam Ryan starred, booting 6 goals as the Saints moved into the top 10. The Saints coach says he wants consistency.
9: The ladder doesn't lie. I think we're still 6-8, but dive deep into analytics and quarters one and goals improvement, attack and defence, and go to draw. We know it's a handicap event and there's not a lot of equality in the draw across the competition. So ultimately just we're trying to improve, produce really good young players.
6: Lewis Hamilton has recorded his first win as a Ferrari driver at the Barcelona Grand Prix. Aussie Oscar Piastri finished 5th. Alex de Minaur has given up a chance to crack into the world's top 5, losing a tournament final in Netherlands. And in Super Netball, West Coast Fever have secured 3rd on the ladder and a home minor semi-final with a

0: 64-55 win over the Melbourne Vixens. The 9-goal margin was exactly enough to move ahead of Melbourne Mavericks, who they'll host next week. This is Air News Western Australia.
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3: Yes, it is. It's about 27 minutes to 7 o'clock now on Noongar Radio. Monday, June the 15th. Happy Monday morning, everybody. Hope it's going well for you. Take it easy out there on the roads. They are wet this morning. Very slippery on the way in. Bit of fog around as well, so be aware of that. Let's see now. Plenty of room for yours on the SMS line, 0476 797 601. If you do wish to participate, questions, comments and requests. I got a comment. Here's a comment. Did you watch any of the World Cup yet? I hear the Socceroos won their match against Turkey. 2-0. That was interesting. Also interesting to hear that it was a full stadium up there in Canada. And full stadiums in Mexico as well. Not full stadiums in the good old US of A. This corner shop, brimful of Asher.

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1: Yes, you certainly are. It's about 19 and a half minutes to 7 o'clock, and I'll bring you a traffic report after the next one is the Rolling Stones' Doom and Gloom.

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1: And it's about 15 minutes to 7 o'clock and I've got Soph from Main Rose Traffic on the line. Morning, Soph, what's happening out there?
2: Good morning to you, Mark. There is a truck breakdown to be aware of. Leach Highway westbound at Orong Road in Welshpool. The left lane is blocked and traffic is slow on approach there, so please drive with caution. Looking to the freeways, the Mitchell Freeway southbound is slow. Burns Beach Road, Whitfords Avenue to Erindale Road. On the northbound run, it's busy Mortimer Road to Rowley Road and then again at Leach Highway. And the Kwinana Freeway southbound is still heavy. Roe Highway to Berrigan Drive due to that crash that was earlier at Berrigan Drive. So please drive safely this morning and, of course, headlights on and keep a safe braking distance in the wet weather. Please drive safely. That's the latest from Main Roads.
1: Thank you, Soph. Okay, guys, let's have a quick look at the SMS line. Room for yours is what there is pounder finger. Pick you up.

0: live across Boorloo. 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
1: Yes, we certainly are. It's about 10 minutes to 7 o'clock now on Noongar Radio. News will be coming out pretty shortly. I've got this one on the text line. I can actually fit this one in. It says, can I please hear Take Me Home by Phil Collins? Have a great day. Blake. Of course you can. Well, let's see now. Where are we? There's Phil.

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Hello, I'm Adam Evans with the NIRS News. Activists were arrested in Brisbane yesterday under Queensland hate speech laws for saying from the river to the sea. That was the group when police were taking away Sam Warrapa Watson, who was one of seven people arrested. The phrase, from the river to the sea, a popular chant advocating for Palestinian freedom, is considered hate speech in Queensland. Meanwhile, at least one in five students at every public university across the country don't feel free to express their views on campus, according to a new analysis of government survey data. The findings come from a report by the Liberal-aligned Menzies Research Centre based on responses to the federal government's annual Student Experiences Survey. The survey has asked higher education students about freedom of expression since 2021, but university-led results have not previously been released. The report says the trend has worsened in recent years and universities should be held accountable for how free students feel in expressing themselves. Experts are warning there is little evidence that shark culls keep oceangoers safe following the latest shocking encounter at a busy city beach. A coastal community has been left shaken after a woman in her 30s was critically injured by a shark at Sydney's popular Coogee Beach on Saturday. A great white shark, which is a protected species, is thought to have been responsible. Adelaide University's Program Director of Environmental Science, Brianna Labruski, says harmful encounters

0: predators were tragic and cull discussions were an understandable response. But she says there's no science on how many animals would need to be removed to keep swimmers safe, nor evidence that it would meaningfully improve community safety. We'll have more coming up next.
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0: To sport, and the Socceroos have beaten Turkey 2-0 in their first match of the 2026 FIFA World Cup yesterday. Nestori Irrinkunda drew first blood 27 minutes in, and the second came from Connor Metcalf.
7: It's a good save from Beach.
8: Over the top, here's Nestori. Great first touch. Nestori Irrinkunda! Oh, my word! It's a Nestori moment in Vancouver!
0: The Socceroos' next opponent will be the United States this Saturday. And round 14 of the AFL wrapped up yesterday with the Saints beating the Giants 14-12-96 to 13-10-88. Saints coach Ross Lyon says Nasir Wanganeen-Miller shined yesterday.
9: Yeah, him and Sinclair, Batman and Robert again. So it's funny how our ball movement improves out the back half and scoring out of the back half when you've been grinding away there all year. Sort of them together with Brad Hill made it look easy, to be honest. So it was good that he responded, and it's nice that Naz is elevating himself in their space, and I think he wants to be known as a moments guy.
0: Also yesterday, the Lions beat the Tigers 17-13-115 to 12-8-80. Now for a look at the capital city weather around the country. Partly cloudy in Magog and Brisbane with a top of 23. 20 in a possible shower on Gadigal Country, Sydney, and it's 16 and cloudy on Ngunnawalgambri Country, Canberra. 18 and partly cloudy in Nam, Melbourne, and mostly sunny in Nipaluna, Hobart, with a max of 13. A top of 19 in showers in Tundanya, Adelaide. Showers at 15 degrees in Bawley, Perth, and sunny in Garamilla, Darwin, with a top of 32. If you have any stories that you'd like to share with us, you can send us an email to news@nirs.org.au.
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It's about 6.5 minutes past 7 o'clock now on our radio. Monday, June the 15th. Happy Monday, everybody. Let's have a look at the weather, shall we? It's about 10.5 degrees out there at the moment. It's going to get all the way up to 15 degrees today here in Bulloo. It'll be partly cloudy, though. A medium chance of showers, becoming less likely late this afternoon and evening. The winds will be south to southeasterly, 15 to 20 kilometres per hour. The fire danger has no rating at all. The UV will be low, and we'll get a minimum of 3 degrees tonight. And then back up to 16 degrees and partly cloudy for Tuesday, 17 and partly cloudy for Wednesday and Thursday and Friday, 18 degrees and partly cloudy for Saturday, and 18 and a shower or two for Sunday. What have we got on the text line before we start? Oh, we do have one. No, don't have Jack Ross in my system at all. Brenda and Edwin, happy Monday to you though. Maybe you can get back to me with another request that I actually do have. Let's see now, what shall I play? How about Emily Wallace, Stomping Ground?

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1: And it's almost 16 minutes past 7 o'clock and I've got Tom from Main Roads Traffic on the line. Morning, Tom. What's happening out there?
2: Morning, Mark. We've got nothing going on the roads, which is great. So I'll just tell you about our freeways. The Mitchell Freeway southbound is still at Burns Beach Road and Whitford Avenue to Arendelle Road. The Kwinana Freeway northbound is busy at Thomas Road to Rowley Road and South Street to Mount Henry Bridge. The Kwinana Freeway southbound is slow at Berrigan Drive to Russell Road. The Grand Farmer Freeway has no delays and the Northridge Tunnel is moving well in both directions. Tonkin Highway is under speed northbound at Kelvin Road to Hale Road and Roe Highway is slow southbound at Tonkin Highway and Kwinana Freeway on ramp. Drive safely, and that's the latest from Main Roads.
1: Thank you, Tom. Okay, you guys, let's have a look at the SMS line and see what we've got there. Oh, here we go. Brendan Edwin got back to me. Working week. Ah, V-Spy. V-Spy, V-Spy. It is not spy versus spy. Let's see, where are we? There we go.

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1: Yes, it certainly is. It's about, well, let's see, about 21 minutes, 21 and a half minutes past 7 o'clock now on Noongar Radio. Happy Monday morning, everybody. It's a dynamic, hypnotic, soul kind of feeling. News coming up pretty shortly.

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5: This is ANU's Western Australia. I'm Lee Harrison. Consular assistance is being provided for the family of a 9-year-old Perth girl shot dead by police in Pakistan. She was visiting relatives with her family when they were robbed at gunpoint by two people. It's understood officers mistook the family's rental car for the getaway vehicle. WA Attorney General Tony Booty says the state's Pakistani community is grieving.
6: I've spoken to a senior member of the Pakistani community in Western Australia, Abdullah Khan, to pass on the government's condolences and also support. And he did tell me that the father and brother are recovering, but it's just a real tragic situation.
5: Investigations are continuing into a fatal incident in Ballajura. Emergency services were called out around 4 o'clock on Saturday afternoon to reports of smoke coming from the garage of a home on Alicia Gardens. An examination of the scene revealed a body. The arson squad and fire investigators are working to determine what happened. The WA government's passed legislation to establish a state judicial commission. It'll assess complaints about the conduct and capacity of judicial officers and investigate them if necessary. The move brings WA in line with other Australian jurisdictions. And researchers are raising concerns over the underrepresentation of men in weight loss trials. The Hunter Medical Research Institute has found just 30% of men accounted for participants in trials involving nearly 60,000 people. Dr. Miles Young says there are a number of reasons for this.
7: Men are underrepresented in weight loss trials because actually four times as many studies target women explicitly compared to men. And also in studies where researchers recruit both men and women, the interventions are often designed mostly with women in mind.
5: To Sport Now, and Ross Lyon says there's still a lot of work to do as St Kilda held on for an 8-point win over the Giants. Liam Ryan starred, booting 6 goals as the Saints moved into the top 10. The Saints coach says he wants consistency.
8: The latter doesn't lie. I think we're still 6-8, but dive deep into analytics and quarters one and goals improvement, attack and defence, and go to draw. We know it's a handicap event and there's not a lot of equality in the draw across the competition. So ultimately just we're trying to improve, produce really good young players.
5: Lewis Hamilton has recorded his first win as a Ferrari driver at the Barcelona Grand Prix. Aussie Oscar Piastri finished 5th. Alex de Minaur has given up a chance to crack into the world's top 5, losing a tournament final in Netherlands. And in Super Netball, West Coast Fever have secured 3rd on the ladder and a home minor semi-final with a 64-55 win over the Melbourne Vixens. The 9-goal margin was exactly enough to move ahead of Melbourne Mavericks, who they'll host next week. This is Air News Western Australia.
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1: And it's almost 18 minutes to 8 o'clock and I've got Talon from Main Rose Traffic on the line. Morning, Talon, what's happening out there?
2: Good morning. We are incident free at the moment, which is good news. Now take a look at the freeways. The Mitchell Freeway heading southbound a little slow. Burns Ridge Road, Whitford Ave to Arundel Road, and under speed Hutton Street to Vincent Street. Corona Freeway heading northbound, busy Thomas Road to Rolly Road, and South Street right the way through to Mount Henry Bridge. The Corona Freeway on the southbound run is slow. Narrows Bridge to Millpoint Road, and Berrigan Drive right the way through to Russell Road. The Great Farmer Freeway has no delays, and the North of the Channel moving well in both directions. Drive safely. That's the latest from Main Roads.
1: Thank you, Talon. Okay, you guys, let's have a look at the SMS line. Oh, there's plenty of room for yours there, so go for it. And how about In Excess? New sensation.

about 10 minutes to 8 o'clock already. Monday, June the 15th. Happy Monday morning, everybody. I hope your morning's going well. Plenty of room on the text line for yours if you wish to participate. Questions, comments, requests, go right ahead. 0476 797 601. News coming up shortly. Here's Little Heroes. One Perfect Day.

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0: Hello, I'm Adam Evans with the NIRS News. Activists were arrested in Brisbane yesterday under Queensland hate speech laws for saying from the river to the sea. That was the group when police were taking away Sam Warrapa Watson, who was one of seven people arrested. The phrase, from the river to the sea, a popular chant advocating for Palestinian freedom, is considered hate speech in Queensland. Meanwhile, at least one in five students at every public university across the country don't feel free to express their views on campus, according to a new analysis of government survey data. The findings come from a report by the Liberal-aligned Menzies Research Centre based on responses to the federal government's annual Student Experiences Survey. The survey has asked higher education students about freedom of expression since 2021, but university-led results have not previously been released. The report says the trend has worsened in recent years and universities should be held accountable for how free students feel in expressing themselves. Experts are warning there is little evidence that shark culls keep oceangoers safe following the latest shocking encounter at a busy city beach. A coastal community has been left shaken after a woman in her 30s was critically injured by a shark at Sydney's popular Coogee Beach on Saturday. A great white shark, which is a protected species, is thought to have been responsible. Adelaide University's Program Director of Environmental Science, Brianna Labruski, says harmful encounters with predators were tragic and cull discussions were an understandable response. But she says there's no science on how many animals would need to be removed to keep swimmers safe, nor evidence that it would meaningfully improve community safety. We'll have more coming up next.
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2: 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I'm not sure what to do.
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0: To sport, and the Socceroos have beaten Turkey 2-0 in their first match of the 2026 FIFA World Cup yesterday. Nestori Irrinkunda drew first blood 27 minutes in, and the second came from Connor Metcalf.
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8: 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Great first touch. Nestori Irrinkunda! Oh, my word! It's a mystery moment at Vancouver!